0: she?
1: Something cool, girl. 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

I'm not gonna lie, I'm not gonna lie, I'm not gonna lie, I'm not gonna lie, I'm not gonna lie, I'm not gonna lie, I'm not gonna lie, I'm not gonna lie, I'm not gonna lie, I'm not gonna lie, I'm not gonna lie, I'm not gonna lie, I'm not gonna lie, I'm not gonna lie, I'm not gonna lie, I'm not gonna lie, I'm not gonna lie, I'm not gonna lie, I'm not gonna lie, I'm not gonna lie, I'm not gonna lie, I'm not gonna lie, I'm not gonna lie, I'm not gonna lie, I'm not gonna lie, I'm not gonna lie, I'm not gonna lie, I'm not gonna lie, I'm not gonna lie, I'm not gonna lie, I'm not gonna lie, I'm not 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

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To be a good man.

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They all had to come down here. People would line up here, holding their suitcases and their children, holding on to them for dear life. There were young people and old people, families, but lots of them. They were completely alone.

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Doctors asking these quick questions. A doctor comes to me and tells me, "You've got to go back." I say, "Back where?" He says, "Back where you came from." I said, "I've got to go to New York. I come for a new life." He says, "No, you can't. You go to back home." And I fight him. He doesn't listen. He says, 5 minutes, and walks away. I grabbed my suitcase and I went and hid in the closet behind all these dressing gowns. And when it was dark, I went and hid somewhere else. And somewhere else. I stayed where nobody could find me. And a week became a month.

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One place to be. 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You could swim there if the current wasn't so hard. Lots of people tried, and I tried lots of times to get there. I even tried to swim once, but I only made it a little way. One night, I met somebody else. She was hiding too. So we hid together, living at night. And we talked about what we would be when we got to the shore. What our lives were going to be like.

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all these millions of people who come through here. And I see them all. People of every color, shape, and size. And I think about all those people who did. All of those that made it. Made it to some distant shore where when they come up the beach or over a bridge or onto a road, they start to walk. Then they start walking faster and faster. Then they are running. They made it. They were at last home. But don't get me wrong. I'm the ghost of all those who never got to get there. And the ghost of those who will never get there.

0: trust your memory.
1: This is not normal.
2: This is not normal.
3: This is not normal.
4: There's never been anything like this before.
5: Hold on. I do know that this is not normal.
6: Is this?
7: It's not.
8: Everything you were doing was gone.
9: This is not normal.
1: As if this is normal. This is not normal.
10: Dogs bark with the voices of children pretending to be dogs. And that's normal.

0: We are.
1: And here come some normals. They look like normal Hawaiians.
2: Well, you didn't mention what month.
1: Do you think you're normal?
2: Yes, quite normal.
1: Okay, here comes one.
3: Sorry.
4: Well, it's not for me to deter, really, is it? I mean, it's for a psychiatrist to deter these things, isn't it?
2: They like their food, and they are very nice people.
5: Oh, it's all right, isn't it?
6: Fight?
7: Smart. Short back inside.
8: Typically normal.
9: Yeah, it is unusual.
10: Well, it's like a rabbit. It's

listening to Maximum Rock and Roll Radio. My name is Zoo from All Over. We just heard the band Big Mess from Copenhagen, Zealand, Amar with their cover of I Turned Into a Martian by, of course, the Misfits from Lodi, New Jersey. Such a natural chant along. So those always fit perfectly. Loved it. And then we started that off with the band Troop Transport from Aarhus, Jutland, with a fantastic high-energy tribute, one of my favorite Misfit songs. So, one of my favorite songs of all time. That was, of course, the song Vampyra that originally came out on the only Misfits full-length LP, y'all. That's right. Get it right. The Misfits only put out one full-length record, Walk Among Us, that came out in 1982 on Ruby Records from West Hollywood, Los Angeles, California. That's right. The only full-length LP. Earth AD / Wolf's Blood is a double 10-inch EP that was released on one 12-inch disc. I've heard people say that Legacy of Brutality is a full-length, but, like, for real, come on. It's a straight-up singles comp with some overdubbed mixes of previously unreleased songs, which eventually came out on Static Age, which was supposed to be their first full-length LP, but they only managed to demo a few songs here and there and then released it as a demo compilation in 1996 after Jerry sued Glenn out of the band. And then the Michael Graves era was a totally different band, so it doesn't count, in my opinion. The same as this generation of the Jerry Only Misfits, which is essentially a solo project at this point. So yeah, Walk Among Us is the only full-length LP, y'all. Come on. Do the knowledge. So, I think I'm just gonna do it. Hang on. So once again, you're listening.

My dearest friend and yours, Michael from the North Bay, is on his way as far as I know. I think traffic is bad out there. We're heading to an early Halloween party thing at our friend Ollie's new place. He's got a projector set up in his backyard, so we're gonna go watch Army of Darkness when the sun goes down. I'm actually really into it. I feel like the Halloween season starts later and later as you get older. So getting a jump start this year, now in early October, is the perfect time. Halloween isn't just one night, it's a season. Yeah, so just then we heard a second of the song March of the Dead by Danny Elfman from the Army of Darkness OST that came out in 1993. Getting into the spirits. So, yeah, Michael said he was bringing a bunch of great horror punk records for tonight, and he's running late. So I grabbed this one. These first two songs that we heard were on the All Hell Breaks Loose, a tribute to the Misfits LP that came out in 2024 on Electriski Plylo Records from Skuru Punin, and it later got a cassette release on Midnat Records and cassettes from Copenhagen Zealand Amar. I just found this one and I really love it. It's a surprisingly wonderful Misfits, like, horror punk, goth, dark wave, cold wave, death rock covers record by a bunch of Danish bands. So I'm a little underprepared, I guess. This is the only thing that I grabbed. But I've been listening to it a lot this past week to get into the spirit. Leaving work now, got caught up in some bullshit. Okay, so he's leaving Hillsboro now. So I guess we'll keep rolling. He'll be at least a half an hour. Y'all just want to keep listening to this? Yeah, let's do that. I mean, it's an awesome covers comp, so let's just do it. Yep, cool shit. Let's just do it. So, next up we have, this is Rebecca Liu with Rune Rodden with their cover of Ghoul's Night Out by the Misfits.

the band Forever Unclean from Copenhagen, Zealand, Amar, with their cover of Skulls by, of course, the Misfits from Lodi, New Jersey. And damn, their drummer went for it on that one. Awesome. Really rounded out that block with some punky punk rock. Because before that, it was all pretty synthy, really. Before that, we heard the band Lost Loves featuring Peter with their cover of Hybrid Moments by the Misfits. You know what? I don't think I need to say it every time. This whole record is Misfits covers, so y'all already know. And Lost Loves and Peter are from Copenhagen. I got to do some quick research on the credits for this record.

0: record while it was playing. So Peter is from the band Pansaw and Silver Glam, and of course Sword Soul, formerly Sods. One of the best bands, I think actually the first punk band from Denmark. So man, some nice sparkly goth, almost disco? Am I way off for saying that? Anyway, fascinating take on the greatest Misfits song of all time. Okay, and then we started that off with some ghoulish dark wave. Loved it. The shimmer synths were perfect. That was Rebecca Lou and Rune Rodden, their cover of Ghoul's Night Out. And Rebecca Lou and Rune Rodden are both from Copenhagen. And Rune Rodden is Rune Alexanderson, and he is from a couple bands. The Rotten Leprechauns, Rogue Trader, and of course Motorsav, who we'll hear later on this comp. And he's also the founder of Electric Skay Plyla Records, who put this LP out. And of course, everything we've heard tonight so far has been on the All Hell Breaks Loose, a tribute to the Misfits LP comp. So once again, you're listening to Maximum Rock and Roll Radio. My name is Zoo from all over. And I'm joined by just me so far. Michael from the North Bay is on his way, and he'll share hosting duties with me then. And then we'll hit the road and head over to Ollie's. So until then, all of you out there in Radioland can join me for Zoo's third annual Murderween Party. Right here on Maximum Rock and Roll Radio. Kind of feels like a party for one at the moment. I hope Michael is doing all right. He's been getting panic attacks when he drives lately, especially on that freeway coming home from Hillsboro. And wait, lately, it's been happening for almost a year now. Yeah, last December, so almost a year he's been getting these panic attacks. I think it's okay for me to talk about it. I don't think he'd mind me saying that. He's pretty open about it. I don't like it. Being behind the wheel on the freeway with psychotic Hillsboro drivers is not a good place to have a panic attack. I really wish he didn't have to do that drive anymore. But, well, only a few more weeks, I guess. So, anyway, until then, we'll keep the Murderween party going. I'll share both hosting duties. So, hey there, Zoo. How you doing? I'm doing all right, thank you. How are you doing? I'm swell, even. Thanks for asking. Are you worried about getting that call that something happened to Michael on his drive home? Why, yes. Yes, I am. I worry about getting that call every day. Well, whatever. Nobody's dying today, all right? Imagine that, dying during the Halloween season. I take it back. I don't want to put that out into the universe.
1: Well, no reason to bum everybody out. It's a party.
0: Yes, it is.
1: So what should we listen to now?
0: Well, I mean, Michael said he had some records to play, but I guess we'll just keep rolling it. Screw it. Let's just keep listening to Danish Misfits covers. I actually really do love this record. It starts off nice and gothic, lots of dark and cold wave, and then it kicks ass more towards the end. Really strong progression upwards. Starting nice and deep, then vaulting upwards in the final songs. And I mean, we're almost done with side one, so let's just kill it while we wait. Yeah, so, what's next on this thing? We just heard Forever Unclean, so we're up to Motorsav. Okay, Rune Rodden, you're up again. This is Motorsav from Copenhagen with their cover of Violent World by the Misfits. Okay, y'all know who it's by, come on.

0: That was Skin Unbeamed from, oh, first band not from the city of Copenhagen. They're from Kolding Fjord, Southeast Jutland. And that was their cover of Some Kind of Hate. I think that band ended in the early 20-teens, so I'm glad they're showing some scene history on this comp. Anyway, really wonderful, like, campfire version of that song to finish up side one. That song really lends itself to an acoustic chant-along. Great choice for that one. And then before that, we heard, oh, this is easily the most beautiful cover of some kind, no, most beautiful cover of any Misfits song ever. Just heart-melting. Dark and triumphant and beautiful, just gorgeous. That was Saint Deeg from Copenhagen with their cover of Hate Breeders. And Saint Deeg is the dark wave solo project of Kasper Deichmann, owner of Midnat Records, who put this cassette out. And then, oh, speaking of label owners, we started that off with Motorsav from Copenhagen with their cover of Violent World. Motorsav is, of course, Rune Rodden's band, Rune Rodden being the founder of Electric Skate Plyla Records, who put out the All Hell Breaks Loose, a tribute to the Misfits LP that we've been listening to. And that was the whole of side one that we just heard. So, once again, you're listening to Maximum Rock and Roll Radio. My name is Zoo from all over.
1: And my name is also Zoo from all over.
0: We're coming at you from Portland, Oregon, celebrating the Halloween season with Zoo's third annual Murderween Party. And we, as in me, myself, and I, are holding down hosting duties while Michael from the North Bay drives safely from Hillsboro and will be here very soon, safe and unharmed.
1: You thinking about what he's going through at this moment?
0: No. Never mind. Too dark. I don't like it. Screw it. Too many thoughts. Let's drown them out. Whatever. Let's just keep rolling with this Danish Misfits covers comp. I'm feeling it. Okay, up next, side two. Up next is the band Writhe from Copenhagen with their cover of Return of the Fly.

0: glad you're here.
1: Yeah, I'm sorry I'm so late.
0: I'm glad. The drive was good?
1: Yeah, dude, just left late.
0: Right, but... hey, everybody. Our amazing co-host is here, and the third annual Murderween party can officially begin.
2: Well, I mean, I've been here the whole time.
0: I know. Right. We're the same.
2: Yeah, right.
0: I forget that sometimes. But we're both here, like, here on mic now.
2: Yeah.
0: I'm glad you're here. Safe.
2: Happy Murderween, Zoo.
0: Happy Murderween, Michael. So, like I was telling Michael earlier, we've been jamming on this Danish Misfits cover comp, and we've gotten through most of it.
2: Yeah, that worked out. This is a great record.
0: We've been really enjoying it. Came through in a pinch.
2: Yeah, we have.
0: Right, we.
2: Yeah, so what song are we up to?
0: So we just heard the band Imperial Shark from Copenhagen with their cover of Where Eagles Dare. And so this song actually also appears on another album.
2: Is that, like, are all these, like a collection?
0: No, I think they're mostly originals recorded for this comp. This is the first, I think the only song that's pulled from another record. Or no, sorry, it was also included later on the Beatorama / Speedorama LP that came out last October, also on Electric Skate Plyla Records. And apparently Beatorama is an EP.
2: Yeah.
0: So I'm guessing Speedorama is another EP.
2: Mm-hmm.
0: So if y'all are looking to pick up a copy of that song, you can find it on this All Hell Breaks Loose covers comp or the Beatorama Speedorama EPs collection.
2: It's worth it on either release.
0: Yeah.
2: Ass kickers for sure.
0: Yeah.
2: The die tease was tragic. Yeah. I was so ready for them to kick into it.
0: I totally forgot.
2: Huh?
0: These Murderween parties have a tradition of opening with a mashup.
2: Oh, shit.
0: I totally forgot that.
2: Oh, that was totally on me, wasn't it? I was supposed to bring the...
0: Doesn't matter. This is kind of a mashup, so at least we met the quota.
2: Okay. It's officially a Murderween party.
0: It's official.
2: Yeah.
0: So before that, broke up the dark wave, cold wave stuff we've heard before. That was the band Dustbugs.
2: It's from Aalborg,
0: Jutland, with their cover of the song She.
2: Dirtiest, most off-kilter cover of that song.
0: Yeah, for real. Hard shift in tone for side two.
2: Yeah, hard shift.
0: Yeah, because before that, the side has been all moody and atmospheric.
2: Mm-hmm.
0: So before that, we heard the band Cold Fronts with a K. From Copenhagen with their cover of Cough Cool. And
2: Cold Front with a K
0: are members of Metro Cults,
2: Echo People,
0: and Motorsav that we heard earlier.
2: Yeah, tight scene. Lots of shared members.
0: Yeah, a real mark of a tight scene. Everyone knows and supports each other.
2: Great cover, too. Cough Cool was the very first recorded Misfits song.
0: Mm-hmm.
2: It was always such a weird one for me. It's like... such a weird song for that band to come out with, you know?
0: Yeah.
2: It's like no guitar, Glenn is playing electric piano.
0: Yeah, for sure.
2: Yeah.
0: Weird way to come out of the gate.
2: Yeah, Dark Wave actually makes that song make more sense.
0: Mm-hmm.
2: You know what I mean?
0: Absolutely. Great choice in bands to cover that song for this comp.
2: Yeah.
0: Okay, before that, I couldn't find any information on this band at all. As far as I know, they've never released anything else. Before that was the band My Sharona, like M-A-I Sharona. Maybe they're from Copenhagen.
2: Decent guess.
0: Yeah. And that was their cover of Hollywood Babylon. And it's a really fun cover. Her voice is perfect for it.
2: Yeah.
0: Okay, and then we started side two off with, I guess it's like, I call it maybe death rock.
2: Yeah.
0: Mm-hmm.
2: Yeah, a little too raw for a wave genre, maybe.
0: Yeah. Yeah, we started off with the band Rive from Copenhagen with their cover of Return of the Fly.
2: Starting side two off really strong.
0: Yeah, like a surprising amount of genre variation, especially this side of the record.
2: It's a good find.
0: A gem. Okay, so once again... Oh, wait, who's doing the spiel?
2: Oh, you got this.
0: Okay, cool.
2: Yeah.
0: Okay, so once again, you're listening to Maximum Rock and Roll Radio. 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And I also want to give a shout out to our new new radio coordinator, Rachel.
2: Yeah, welcome, Rachel.
0: Yeah, welcome. And we're really glad to hear that you're stepping in to captain the ship and bring in all your, like, she sounds excited and has a lot of ideas.
2: Yeah, always really happy to see someone with a fresh passion join the team.
0: Yeah. So be on the lookout.
2: Yeah.
0: MRR2K26 and beyond is going to continue to be the place to get your punk independent radio.
2: Yeah.
0: So, once again, you're listening to Maximum Rock and Roll Radio. My name is Zoo from All Over.
2: And my name is Michael from the North Bay.
0: And thank you all for being here for Zoo's third annual Murderween Party. Cool. I'm especially glad that you're here.
2: Oh.
0: Safe.
2: Oh, I mean, well, I've been here the whole time.
0: I know. I'm just, I worry about you out there on the freeway.
2: Yeah, I'm sorry for scaring you like that.
0: No.
2: I know you have some residual, car trauma too.
0: This is true. That is for sure.
2: And I am getting better. I'm confident now that my car isn't the problem. It's just anxieties in my head.
0: But that can be seriously just as dangerous.
2: Okay.
0: I
2: feel you. And I've been working on regulating myself when I drive. And I have gotten much better.
0: Yeah, those tools have been working?
2: Yeah.
0: The counting things?
2: That's been helping.
0: Okay.
2: It's just my nervous system. I just got to calm my head.
0: Because your head screaming at you can be the thing that cripples your limbs.
3: Yeah, but that can be the thing.
2: Yeah, well, wait, yes. Mm-hmm. I'm getting it under control. The more times I make that drive and nothing bad happens, the more I'll learn that I'm safe. And that's what
3: anxiety is there to protect you.
0: That is not applicable here.
3: That's not what she's saying.
0: I'm just saying, principle, anxiety.
2: Guys, I'll be all right. I have to be. I've got a few more weeks left, and then I can give my nervous system a break.
0: Yeah, you will feel better then.
2: Yeah.
0: And we've got work to do, too.
3: Yes, that's what I'm saying.
0: That is not the same thing.
3: I'm just saying that we're in the same situation.
0: Okay, we're not the ones having panic attacks. Losing feeling in your legs when driving on the freeway?
2: Look, I appreciate the concern for me, but I don't disagree.
3: Thank you.
2: Okay.
0: This is not about me.
2: But, Zoo, if it's about me, then it's also about you. We're the same.
0: Okay, yes, I know.
3: You just gotta calm those angry voices.
0: Okay, hear me out, all right? Those anxious voices in your head are there to keep you safe. It's a fight or flight response.
3: This is important.
0: What I mean is that if your mind is triggering that response, then there's something that you're suppressing.
3: Exactly.
0: Okay, I'm not.
3: Yeah, aren't you?
0: You never dealt with your shit. Hearing that he's having these same.
3: I mean, they're the same person.
0: I know.
3: It's not about the drive.
0: It's not.
3: You know that.
0: It's all coming to an end.
3: And who knows what'll happen after that?
0: After there's no commute at all.
3: Just waiting to hear if there's a future or if life needs to change completely.
2: Hey, I am so sorry. Oh, shit. Are you recording already?
0: It's fine.
3: No, you're good.
0: These instincts are here to protect you from...
3: But in that situation,
0: they're telling you that you can't put it off any longer.
3: Exactly.
0: Only one way to fix it.
3: One at a time, all right? Let me finish.
0: They're here to help
3: you calm down.
0: Sorry, dude. I'm going to have to meet you at Ollie's. I'm stuck behind the train. Okay. Thank God. He's off the freeway. Bummer, though. That train is the worst. Sounds like we'll close out without him. I'm thankful that he's okay. And that I'm okay. Or at least I will be. No time like the present to start working on that. So, it'll give me something to work on. And, I'm still very thankful to all of you for joining me here on Zoo's third annual Murderween Party. And I'm especially grateful to the All Hell Breaks Loose, a tribute to the Misfits LP comp that really saved the day. We still have two more songs, so let's just finish it up, cover to cover, here on MRR Radio. So we'll close it out. Okay, this band seems to be one of the more important Danish bands right now. We'll hear the band Archangel from Copenhagen with their cover of Horror Hotel. Nice and thrashy cover. I was hoping for one like that on this comp. And they look like nice, handsome, musculature boys, so I'm glad that they're included. And we'll finish this comp with the final song, the band Earn Your Scars from Kolding and Frederica Fjord, Southeast Jutlands, with their cover of Mommy, Can I Go Out and Kill Tonight? Finally getting a straight-up, chanty, like, varsity hardcore cover. This kicks ass. I mean, damn, truly great collection of songs. Great progression of genres. So, yeah, so once again, you're listening to Maximum Rock and Roll Radio. My name is Zoo from all over. Thank you all for celebrating with Zoo's third annual Murder Weeding Party with me. And please take care, everyone. Listen to your head, even if they're chiming in at an inappropriate time. I love you all very much. This is Archangel with their cover of Horror Hotel by The Misfits, and then Earn Your Scars with their cover of Mommy, Can I Go Out and Kill Tonight? By The Misfits. And you can pick up a copy of this whole set list on the All Hell Breaks Loose, A Tribute to The Misfits LP.

0: Well, if you notice a similarity in The Swan and what you just heard, it's Clara Rockwell, right?
1: That's right. Rockmore.
0: Rockmore. Happy birthday, Wobbly.
1: Oh, let's not talk about me.
0: Oh, definitely we have to. He's the guest host, and it's his birthday.
1: No way I'd rather spend it.
0: Oh.
1: It's true. It's totally true.
0: So, of course, it's the first Thursday of the month. It's Crack O' Dawn. I'm Barb, and Wobbly's my wonderful guest. And as Dirk mentioned, it's 40 years of electronics by women.
1: That's the idea.
0: Oh, boy.
1: Or women in electronic music women from the year 1200 to 1980.
0: Fabulous. So I guess we're going to hear some Hildegard von Bingen.
1: We could go back that far because she definitely was pretty cosmic. But I thought we would start... We start with Clara Rockmore simply because she was the popularizer of the first electronic instrument that really caught on in the concert stage, the theremin.
0: The theremin, yeah.
1: So she wasn't as much a composer, but she is indelibly linked with the birth of electronic music on the stage.
0: So what year is that from?
1: The recording was in the early 70s, but she was hitting the concert stage in the early 30s. And there are some amazing shots of her in the movie Theremin where she's just ripping it up, like playing fast stuff. The record is very mellow, but there's some concert footage of her in the 30s where she's just notes per second, 16th notes.
0: It's not bowed. Is it bowed? Is it keys? What is it?
1: The theremin was an instrument that you played simply by moving your hands in the air around two metal rods. One controlled the actual pitch, and the other one controlled the volume. And the closer your hand got to it, the quieter it got. So actually, you know, it's reverse music.
0: Wow.
1: The amount of precision that you need to control, it wasn't just left to right like a pitch octave. It's the closer your hand gets to it, that controls the pitch.
0: And, you know, she played notes. She played actual notes. It's dead on.
1: Many people use the theremin as an abstract instrument just to do swoops glissandos.
0: Yeah. But this is really hard.
1: Yeah, she actually mastered the muscle control. And when you actually see the images of her, it's like, you know, she's got a pinky, and she's twitching the pinky like... God. Two millimeters closer just to get the high note, like these little half steps. It's really, I mean, she really mastered the instrument.
0: So what are we going to listen to next?
1: Well, Johanna Bayer.
0: Yeah.
1: This was the first piece of electronic music written by a woman in 1938, Music of the Spheres. And it's a piece for three unspecified electronic instruments, but she almost certainly meant a theremin. I've heard it played for cellos and strings, but this is the electronic version with Lion's Roar, designed by Donald Buchla, performed in 1977.

0: Imagine. It's about the first movie ever scored for electronic music.
1: Certainly the first one with 100% electronic music.
0: What did they use?
1: They used Louis and Bebe Baron. Louis was sort of the instrument designer, and Bebe was the person who played the circuits.
0: Who played with it.
1: Yeah, she played them. So Louis designed electronic oscillators and circuits that were rooted to feedback on themselves, basically feedback circuits. And he was very influenced by Norbert Wiener's book, Cybernetics. The idea being that feedback was the natural intrinsic voice of electronic music. The circuits were alive. They would play themselves and they would just let the tape run. And then they would structure the tapes into compositions.
0: Well, we've all done it.
1: We've all done it.
0: You know, we've all gotten through that process.
1: So they were probably the first electronic music studio in the United States in the late 40s. And Bebe Baron's Heavenly Menagerie in 1950 is probably the first piece of electronic music composed in the United States.
0: And it's so cool. It's good composition. I like it.
1: Well, this is Forbidden Planet. I don't think there are no surviving copies of Heavenly Menagerie. So it's kind of sad. Evidently, most of the tapes went to Lewis's garage and his second wife, she's not friendly. So All of these like acres and acres of classic electronic music tapes by Louis and Bebe are just basically slowly demagnetizing in their garage.
0: Oh boy.
1: Don't cross the second wife. Well, no, that's not the moral to take from it, actually. We really need to, I mean, I'm thinking intervention. We've really got to get those tapes out of the garage, but it's just
0: well,
1: politically.
0: When did he pass away? Or did he?
1: The 80s. And Bebe passed away 1 or 2 years ago. So.
0: Gosh, what a shame.
1: First piece of electronic music in the United States written by a woman.
0: What a shame. Okay, moving on.
1: The next one is Daphne Oram. Who, oh wow, what's the complete story about her? Well, it's hard to even get into other than to say that she designed, she was hired by the BBC to design the BBC Radiophonic Workshop after several pieces of electronic music she did in 56, 57. And she designed it, but then she went off to Copenhagen and met Stockhausen and Berio and Boulez, and she came back, and all of a sudden the BBC Radiophonic Shop seemed like a day job. She didn't want to just sit around composing jingles, so she quit and designed her own home studio. And she never put out any records, even though she's basically completely legendary. The first CDs of her music came out just 2006, 2007. So this is Bird of Parallax from 1962.

0: So we've been listening to Daphne Oram in the background from the CD Oramix that came out on Paradigm a couple of years ago. This is what she did after she left BBC Radiophonic, but there were other women at BBC Radiophonic as well. And I can't believe I forgot the name of the one who did a track with George Martin in 1962, but I should have taken notes. But next up are three tracks by Delia Derbyshire, one of the spaciest and profoundly weird composers at the and sort of a striking, mysterious figure. There are shots of her lining up tape decks and doing instrument demos at BBC Radiophonic, and she is just... she really knows how to play the equipment.
1: What year was that?
0: She got there in the early 60s, the first Doctor Who theme. We're going to start with the Doctor Who theme, which was... the music was written by Ron Granger, the sort of a composer there. But once you actually hear the piece of music, you'll understand that the composition, as far as time is concerned, Delia wrote the piece. So let's play it.
1: Is that up on CD too?
0: It's all queued up.
1: On two?
0: Yeah.
1: Okay.

0: Weird.
1: Did it stop?
0: I think there's one more track, but we can talk over the next track.
1: Okay.
0: Those three were Delia Derbyshire, like music for episodes of Doctor Who. The last one was Ziv Z, like a robot music. They discover an alien race and they have their own song. And she composed the music. She obviously had a lot of fun with that.
1: She definitely had a lot of fun.
0: And the one before that was Blue Veils and Golden Sands. And the main motif there is a metal lampshade that she had that she recorded and then took the envelope off of it. She faded. She would strike it with a mallet and then fade up the microphone after she had struck it. So it just had this smooth drone envelope.
1: Oh, nice.
0: And she made a drone out of this metal lampshade. There's an amazing BBC documentary on the I cannot remember the name of it. Why did I not come prepared? But I'm sure you can Google your way to it. It's an hour-long documentary, and you see the lampshade. Wow. I had only read about the lampshade for so many years. The next person in the lineup is Danish. Else Marie Pod was... where to begin? She was actually arrested at 19 by the Gestapo at the end of World War II, and she was radicalized and fell in with a bunch of weird artists who convinced her that she shouldn't go back and be an accountant, and moved to Copenhagen studying piano, and then heard Pierre Schaeffer's music described on the radio in 1951, and she went, oh, there is the sound universe. So she actually traveled and met him in 1952, went to his house. There's this great description of her giant loudspeakers in his apartment that are the shape of ears. I like how most loudspeakers are shaped like mouths, but evidently Schaeffer had loudspeakers that were shaped like ears. But anyway, she went back and founded an electronic studio at the Danish radio station. And tirelessly promoted it, traveled around, met Cage, Boulez, Stockhausen, Ferrari, Barrio Moderna, and she, Boulez and Stockhausen asked and got copies of her work, and they were supporters of her, but she never put out any records. Instead, she got divorced, started raising kids, and sort of fell out of music by the late 70s.
1: Got divorced and started raising kids?
0: The husband wasn't a big supporter.
1: Sounds kind of like an oxymoron. She was a single parent.
0: She was a single parent.
1: Oh, I see what you're saying.
0: Yeah. It's just the same old story.
1: A lot of husbands have not been.
0: It's weird.
1: You know that I had to leave.
0: I know, in order to...
1: To be able to play in Kevin Austin's improv group in Meta Music. I said, gee, I'd love to be in that group.
0: Mm-hmm. And but it would interfere with your...
1: He said, over my dead body. And that really is when I knew that I'd be walking out the door.
0: He's a lucky man that you didn't go that far.
1: Well, when I really had thoughts of when he was bending over the stove, when I really seriously had thoughts of hitting him on the head hard with a cast iron fry pan was when I realized I better get out of the house.
0: Oh, yeah.
1: Because I was going to kill him.
0: Yeah. Housewives.
1: Yes.
0: Yeah, it's those tools.
1: Yes.
0: You need to be careful with those frying pans.
1: And when you see flashes of temper and in me, you can see the old Barb.
0: So you chose music and you chose life.
1: I did, and I thanked this archive that just went up of Crack O' Dawn on Canadian. I'll tell you more about it next time because it might have gone up today.
0: They've been digitizing your old interviews in the 80s. Or...
1: Yeah, I've been digitizing them. I've been doing that. But thank God for Audacity. But the first thank you is to Kevin Austin for forcing the composition and theory class to go to the SMCQ, which is Société Musique Contemporaine de Québec, which is where I saw Stockhausen and where I saw the Kantarsky brothers playing Stockhausen.
0: What year was that?
1: 1974. And where I saw Boulez and Berio and Yvonne Loriot playing Messiaen.
0: Oh, wow.
1: Yep.
0: Wow.
1: And it just goes on and on, stuff like that, and Ligeti, and I just wanted to be a composer.
0: Well, it's the same story in a lot of these things that I've looked up. I mean, you know, the sound universes, there was always a kind of a feminine place to hang out, and one of the reasons why I'm sort of doing this or interest in playing all of this in a row is just simply because it, for all the complaints about where are the women in electronic music relative to other disciplines and other compositional mediums, it really seems like electronic music was where women suddenly there's an explosion of female composers.
1: Mm-hmm.
0: Like it literally, you get to 1940 and all of a sudden,
1: mm-hmm.
0: and part of it is simply because they could actually go into the studio by themselves and finish their own works rather than try to, you know, talk people into conduct their pieces.
1: Once I got over the utter fear of the studio, it was bliss.
0: Yeah.
1: And it would be late at night most of the time. I don't know why.
0: Well, that's
1: you know,
0: you don't have to know why.
1: Okay.
0: Anyway, the next track is Else Marie Pod, and she, there are two CDs of her work. There are other pieces, but they came out on a record label in Copenhagen, like pressings of 1,000 or something. And man, her music is, I'm completely confused as to why she isn't one of the legends, other than that she just wasn't very good at promoting herself. Her stuff, you'll hear it. It's all over the place. Some of it is music concrete that's just really crazy and sound eventful and, you know, squirming all over the place. But this is from a piece in 1962, radio play background music for Faust. And it's pretty ahead. So this is Faust and Mephisto.

0: Well,
1: it's 1 a.m.
0: Pauline would like it that we're making a bed and then getting her back up. She just wants to be there. I love Pauline.
1: The big mother. She really is the big mother.
0: I love her. Pauline Olivares. Yeah.
1: In the background, this is Mnemonics 3 by Pauline. Hard to think of the world without her. Well, that she'd hate to hear that, but...
0: She'd actually love it.
1: Hard for me to think of my world without her. Before that was Murel Shamaskiru from 1960, Etude Number 1. She's all like, what are you guys even going off on granular synthesis? You've been making a big deal about granular synthesis. I did that in 1960.
0: And didn't it sound great, eh?
1: It sounded really good.
0: Especially
1: with the sounds
0: with the
1: of champagne. Pop. Yeah, and before that was Else Marie Pod's Faust and Mephisto. I don't know much about Murel Shamaskiru other than that she's on the 5-CD Archives GRM box set. She was at GRM. A lot of women at GRM. A lot of women at GRM.
0: A lot of women at Stime.
1: Is that true?
0: Yeah. I mean, some places, you know, don't mind women.
1: Well, I know what you mean.
0: Yeah.
1: Yeah, this is a 15-minute piece by Pauline we could listen to a lot of, but man, there's so much to go through, you know, and Pauline is just already so well established and so known.
0: Yeah. No, but I know what you're saying. You're really bringing up very, very obscure people, which I'm so grateful to, and I hope the listeners are. Not that we're hearing from too many of you.
1: Oh, we're hearing from some
0: people. We are hearing from some of our loyal listeners, but please do give us a jingle when the music's on, because we're not doing call-ins on the air tonight, because we just have so much stuff that Wobbly's brought in that he wants you to hear. But 510-848-4425, for sure. Give us a call. For sure.
1: But just in case you haven't heard of Pauline Olivares, she was involved in the Bay Area in real-time improvisation, group improvisations, hung out with Terry Riley, Lamont Young.
0: Well, with
1: Terry Riley and Sabotnik.
0: Terry,
1: and
0: Sabotnik,
1: Ramon Sender.
0: Ramon and Bukla founded the San Francisco Tape Music Center. In San Francisco, which then got moved really to the Mills campus and then got turned into basically the Center for Contemporary Music, CCM, as we know it. Mm-hmm. So there you have it.
1: Yep, she pretty much kicked off that era of Mills. And she's also then turned to sort of a musical / life practice called deep listening, which is really erasing some of the boundaries between the way you lead your life and the way you play music. It's hard to sum up other than that a lot of the written scores aren't as much about notes as much as how to approach playing while listening so that you're not missing a single aspect of the environment that you're actually living within.
0: In the day, when I just first started in music and first came out to the Bay Area, she was like one of the most inclusive of the women. And you'd go to a Pauline Olivares concert and just walk away enraptured, because she'd involve the whole audience in music making. Not for every piece, but you did get to sing or play or do stuff, and it was just so great. Anyway,
1: she gave me some of the best advice. She saw my third concert ever, and she just I walked up and sort of paid respects afterwards, and she gave me more advice in less than 3 minutes than more key advice than I've received from many people.
0: What was the gist?
1: Well, at that point, I had been playing music for 10 years, but only on the radio. Mm-hmm. And I had only recently started playing live in front of people. And she basically expressed confusion as to how the sounds and the aesthetic could have been that far along, and yet I could have still been that contemptuous or clueless as to the dynamic of live performance. She was like, if you're going to be in the room with people, you have to actually acknowledge, at least to yourself, that there are other people in the room. And then I said, well, I've been playing on radio. And she was like, oh, that explains it. Oh, okay, well, you need to stop that. not you need to stop that, but she was just sort of, more like you need to start something else. But Yeah, my favorite. There's a record on Paradigm called Electronic Works that has One of Four and Big Mother is Watching You and Bye Bye Butterfly. And then there's a recent CD. The one that's playing in the background is Electronic Music 1959 to 1967 on Sub Rosa. Oh my God, that one. It's the great. All of her, she really churned it out. She was, a lot of her works are real-time live improvisations. She would set up the equipment and then just play in real time. It's almost a crime for me to just talk over this, but you can hear it in the background and you should just go out and buy, certainly those two discs that I just mentioned, and then also Roots of the Moment is another really key one, and the first Deepest Listening Band record, and Nonstop Flight. I mean, she's got a ton of CDs, but